0: The final movement, Summer Night, the Dance Grows Quicker, from the Dallas Suite by Elena Montel. Tobias Ringborg led the Yavla Symphony Orchestra. We'll hear music by the daughter of Samuel Coleridge Taylor, Avril Coleridge Taylor, a little bit later, but up next, something for violin, cello, and orchestra by Brahms.
1: When Vermont Public lost more than $2 million annually in federal funding last year, you showed up. 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

0: The Double Concerto in A Minor by Johannes Brahms. Itzhak Perlman, the violinist, Yo-Yo Ma played cello with the Chicago Symphony Orchestra.
1: Our ongoing explanation of the American way continues as our next Pipe Dreams program focuses on historic American instruments, including one by David Tannenberg, made for a Moravian congregation in Pennsylvania, and dating from the year of our nation's founding, 1776. We will mostly highlight the work of 19th century builders, Jardine, Roosevelt, Kankanen, with special attention paid to the work of the famous Hook brothers, whose productions were as fine as anything found abroad, including one made for our nation's centennial in 1876. So tune in to hear historic American organs this week on Pipe Dreams from American Public Media. I'm Michael Barone. I hope you'll be listening.

0: Music by Samuel's daughter, Avril Coleridge Taylor, to April. It was the BBC Philharmonic Orchestra.
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As we approach the 250th anniversary of the founding of these United States, which is our semi-quincentennial, if you're looking for the exact word, I thought it might be fun to explore the organ art hereabouts. Now, remember that the origins of the pipe organ date back more than 4,000 years, and its broad adaptation by churches throughout Europe was pretty much well underway by the 14th century. So in that context, our contribution to organ music seems like a drop in the bucket. But during our past 250 years, we have produced some remarkable builders, composers, and performers on the organ. And over the next several weeks, I'll be showcasing a good variety of them, from some of the earliest surviving music and the instruments to some of the most recent, each with an individual story to share. It's the American way, after all. And I hope you'll follow along. I'm Michael Barone, and you're listening to Pipe Dreams from American Public Media.

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Eichler, and from Syndyne Corporation of Vancouver, Washington, and Taylor and Booty Organ Builders of Stanton, Virginia, who are members of APOBA, the Associated Pipe Organ Builders of America, which is a collaborative of designers, creators, and maintainers of pipe organs found in religious and educational institutions, concert halls, and residences throughout the United States and beyond. And an APOBA resource guide and member prospectus is available to you for your perusal at apoba.com. Well, here we are. Let's get exploring the American way.

Those delightful sounds come from one of the earliest American-built pipe organs, made in the year 1800 by Jacob and Christian Dieffenbach, most likely for a prosperous Moravian businessman. But today we find it at the Berks County Historical Society in Reading, Pennsylvania. And the music, a little piece called Constance, comes from the William Shaner music book, which also is from Reading, from 1821. And other movements in that suite, Greenwich Hill, Country Dance, Reel in D, and the Vice President's March, are the sort that would have been played at home for entertainment. Recall that there didn't used to be internet or even television back then. Philip Cooper is our soloist with this early music, Finding the American Way.

some lighter music, ending with an anonymous Vice President's March. These pieces drawn from the William Shaner music book from 1821, found in Reading, Pennsylvania. That's where we also find the 1800 Diefenbach pipe organ, which now is in the Berks County Historical Society Museum. Thanks to Philip Cooper, our performer, who's been very proactive in recording early American organs and their music. Indeed, America's first prominent composer was a tanner named William Billings, who is known today for the many hymns and anthems that he composed, most self-published, during the 1780s. Our performers, trumpeter Judith Saxton and organist Timothy Olson, have arranged perhaps the most famous of William Billings' hymns, When Jesus Wept, which they will follow with another important representative of American music, the spiritual Were You There?

as recorded in Kennan Chapel at Landfall in Wilmington, North Carolina. Performers, trumpeter Judith Sexton and organist Timothy Olson have offered us a spiritual, Were You There?, and some of the earliest American choral music by William Billings, his anthem When Jesus Wept. And the organ by Taylor and Booty, by the way, though it connects to the sounds of historic instruments from the 1800s, was actually built in 2005. European influences were perhaps inevitable in the evolution of music in America. We should not forget, though, that our native peoples had music too, and Judith Vander's study of the music of the Wind River Shoshone people led to her transformative creation of a powwow suite for flute and organ, which includes this solemn flag dance, which serves the Shoshone community as a kind of national anthem. Flutist Ann Chabrick and organist Mary Jim Taney perform.

inspired by the music of the Native American Shoshone community. That was a flag dance found in a powwow suite by Judith Vander. Recording made by flutist Ann Chabrek and Mary Jim Taney in the Abbey Church of St. Joseph,

20th Century Trumpet Tune by Ernst Bacon, played by Marion Rule Metzen on the 1987 Bozeman organ at Elliott Congregational Church in Newton, Massachusetts, from a Raven CD. I think already it's clear that American music can be pretty much anything. We've only just begun. You can find more information about our composers, performers, and organ builders with links from our program page. This is number 2622 in the Pipe Dreams archive. We are at pipedreams.org. And as we ramp up for our semi-quincentennial in a couple of weeks, I'm Michael Barone here, showing the American way with the pipe organ here on Pipe Dreams from American Public Media.

another transformative moment, Dan Locklear's appropriation of the black spiritual Swing Low, Sweet Chariot, which is found in his Spiritual Pair for organ. Performance there by Patrick Scott on the Aeolian Skinner organ, formerly at the JFK Center in Washington, D.C. It's been repaired, revised, and repurposed by Parkey Organ Builders, installed at Providence United Methodist Church in Charlotte, North Carolina. It's a process that I think, thankfully, also seems to be the American way. Use what you have in the best possible circumstance. Now, something remarkable. The second of two organ concertos, first such works, to be composed in the United States. The composer is a gentleman named Charles Zeuner, or Carl Zeuner, who came from Germany in the late 1820s and worked diligently to build a culture for classical music, first in Boston as organist for the Handel and Haydn Society, and then in Philadelphia. For his efforts, well, he's largely forgotten today, but American organist and musicologist Stephen Pennell discovered Zeuner's scores in the Library of Congress and prepared them for a special recording session back in 1987, which also showcased the recently recovered and restored 1830 Thomas Appleton pipe organ, which had been built in Boston originally for a church in Connecticut, but was recycled to a church in Plains, Pennsylvania, which was just a few miles from where I grew up, but I knew nothing at all about this very important piece of early American organ building. Eventually, it was discovered in Plains, eventually rescued, restored, and relocated to the north balcony of the Equestrian Court at the Metropolitan Museum of Art in New York City, where its debut was noted in the New York Times. This is an exemplary testament of the quality of early American organ builders, and Charles Zeuner's concerto speaks to our evolving cosmopolitan culture in the United States. Carl Loveland here leads a pickup ensemble that was named L'Orchestre de Truppiano, since Larry Truppiano, one of New York City's premier organ technicians, was primarily involved in the restoration of the Appleton organ and the underwriting of this recording session. Now, after its first performances in the 1830s by Zeuner himself, this piece, I do not think, has been heard in public since. A recording, a special session at the museum, there was no associated concerts connected to that recording. So enjoy this unique performance by soloist Stephen Pennell of the Organ Concerto No. 2 by Charles Zeuner.

We've been listening to a curio from the 1830s, what likely is the second ever organ concerto composed in the United States, concerto number 2 by Charles Zeuner, is recorded on the period perfect 1830 Appleton pipe organ, which now is at the Metropolitan Museum of Art in New York City. Soloist was Stephen Pinnell, and we tip our hat in his direction for rediscovering this music. L'Orchestra de Truppiano was led by Carl Loveland, and I've included Zeuner's first concerto in a previous Pipe Dreams program, and you can find that in our archive. It's program number 2434. And that's just getting us started. We're exploring the American way with the organ, and I'll be highlighting American composers, performers, and instruments all month long as we prepare for our nation's semi-quincentennial, the 250th birthday of these United States coming up on the 4th of July. You can find more about the music offered here, which is program number 2622. 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religious and educational institutions, concert halls, and residences throughout the United States and beyond. 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Pipe Dreams programs are heard on radio stations across the United States, I'm happy to say, including on Sunday afternoons from 1 to 3 p.m. on the Classical Music Service of Mississippi Public Broadcasting, serving Biloxi, Boonville, Bude, Greenwood, Meridian, and Oxford, with studios in Jackson, Mississippi. John Kuntz is associate producer. Michael Osborne, our technical director today. 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

Well, I expect that you would never imagine that music such as that could be anything other than following the American way. George Baker certainly knew how to combine references to Scott Joplin and Johann Sebastian Bach in that delightful tuba tune Ragtime, and included a tip of the hat to France with the Marseillaise, rubbing shoulders with the Star-Spangled Banner, since, after all, without French help, the American Revolution might not have been quite so successful. Hyun Kim, playing the Muller rebuild of the Teller's organ at Christ Episcopal Church in Dayton, Ohio, was our featured soloist, as we continue here with American music on Pipe Dreams from American Public Media. I'm Michael Barone. Hope you're enjoying the discoveries of our American organic traditions. In 1912, Cyrus Curtis funded the installation in the City Hall Auditorium in Portland, Maine, of a 104-rank symphonic instrument built by the Austin Organ Company of Hartford, Connecticut, which briefly was the world's second largest when new. Some of its orchestral sonority is quite well displayed in this prelude on an old Irish folk song by America's first significant woman composer and piano virtuoso, to Amy Cheney Beach. Harold Stover performs in concert at Merrill Auditorium in Portland, Maine.

In concerts on the Kachmar organ in Portland, Maine, a prelude by Amy Beach on an old Irish folk song. Performance featuring Harold Stover, from whom we will hear again in just a few moments. Now, if the tonal direction of that 1912 Austin organ represented a uniquely American sound, with the advent of silent films in the next decade, the introduction of the theater organ brought yet an even more American flavor to the world of the pipe organ. Theater organs were built in far greater numbers than were civic auditorium instruments, and though we think of them as mighty Wurlitzers, because that firm probably made more theater organs than any other, one of the largest and finest theater installations dates from 1929, and it was created by the Moeller Organ Company of Hagerstown, Maryland, which at one point was the world's largest creator of pipe organs. This one, with 42 ranks, still sounds like $1 million at the Fox Theater in Atlanta, where Ken Double plays for us a Beasley Smith tune, That Lucky Old Sun.

It was a popular song in the 1940s, 22 weeks on the Billboard bestseller chart in 1949, That Lucky Old Son. Music by Beasley Smith with lyrics of Haven Gillespie. Frankie Lane, Louis Armstrong, Frank Sinatra, and Von Monroe and his orchestra all had a go at it. But we heard Ken Double exploring the expressive resources of the 1929 Mohler organ in the magnificent Atlanta Fox Theater, one of the great American showplaces where the pipe organ is heard pretty much whenever there's an event on stage. Well, that song contrasted toil and intense hardship with the glories of nature, where the lucky old son had nothing to do but to roll around in the heaven all day. But when the sun goes down, we can also delight in the starry night. Some music inspired by a painting of Vincent van Gogh and found in one of the volumes of Nocturnes for Organ by New England-based composer Harold Stover, which the composer himself plays on the 1928 Skinner organ at the Cathedral of St. Luke in Portland, Maine. Sparkling, mysterious, and brilliant music, evocative of the starry night.

the mystery and the brilliant beckoning of the great beyond. Music by Harold Stover, which he titled The Starry Night. And he was inspired by a painting of Vincent van Gogh. The composer himself performed on the Skinner pipe organ at the Episcopal Cathedral of St. Luke in Portland, Maine. This is from an Albany Records album. We're enjoying the American way today. Composers, performers, and instruments, all American, in anticipation of the 250th anniversary of our nation. There's a lot of territory to cover, and I'll be doing it all month long. More details can be found at pipedreams.org. This program is number 2622. And I'm Michael Barone, leading the way on Pipe Dreams from American Public Media.

like many American composers, Dudley Buck studied abroad in Leipzig and Dresden before returning to the States to serve as organist and teach in Hartford, Chicago, Boston, where he was on the faculty of the New England Conservatory, and eventually New York City, where he was assistant conductor of the Central Park Garden Concerts and, for 25 years, organist at Holy Trinity Church in Brooklyn. Buck was a prolific composer of choral music, songs, two operas, and a great deal of organ music, including a still popular organ concerto and some virtuosic variations on the Star Spangled Banner. Those variations were on the more sedate tune Home Sweet Home. They date from 1868, written while he was still living in Chicago. Sadly, Buck's Home Sweet Home and music studio were consumed by the Great Chicago Fire of 1871. Susan Armstrong played on the 1892 Johnson and Son organ at Sacred Heart Church in Waterbury, Connecticut. Pamela Decker is one of the most prolific, celebrated, and documented American composers for the organ, writing music that often has a programmatic intent, and the score we're about to hear, titled Golden Gate, embraces the ideas of bridging of multiple cultures, for which the city of San Francisco is surely celebrated. There are references both to Chinese melodic and harmonic material and Hispanic rhythms. So listen as the composer herself creates an ideal interpretation, playing on the monumental 1965 Flintrop organ that graces the West End balcony at St. Mark's Episcopal Cathedral in Seattle. This is Golden Gate by Pamela Decker.

combining Chinese and Hispanic references in an all-American piece inspired by a bridge and the bridging of cultures, which certainly is part of the fabric of many American metropolises. In this case, it's the city of San Francisco. The piece was titled Golden Gate, written and performed by Pamela Decker, playing the Flintrap organ at St. Mark's Cathedral in Seattle from a Loft Recordings album. Miss Decker was, for a time, married to the imaginative American composer William Albright, who taught at the University of Michigan and wrote this next score for the first performance competition, which was associated with the long-running annual organ conferences on the Ann Arbor campus. This piece, intended to be learned by the competition participants in rather short order, is not simple, but it's not particularly difficult either, though there are some thorny chromatic chords and some interesting bird call roulades, and a sense of humor, too, because it's titled That Sinking Feeling, which I suppose if you're a competitor, you do have moments of. Well, Douglas Reed, perhaps Bill Albright's most dedicated exponent and friend, made this premiere recording on the Holtkamp organ at the Christian Theological Seminary in Indianapolis. I don't know whether you have that sinking feeling as you listen. Well, I hope not. Here it is.

maybe living up to its title with that descending conclusion. Music by William Albright, which he titled That Sinking Feeling. He composed it for a University of Michigan organ conference competition. Our soloist Douglas Reeds recorded it on the 1987 Holtkamp organ in the chapel at the Christian Theological Seminary in Indianapolis, one of Holtkamp's more successful installations in a beautiful acoustic, this from an RK recording. Well, to wrap up this All-American program, here's a piece by one Juilliard School-trained organist for another colleague and friend. It was commissioned to celebrate the restoration of the Hazel Wright Memorial Organ, famous instrument, or actually two instruments, at the former Crystal Cathedral, which now is the Christ Cathedral in Garden Grove, California, in a perhaps typically extravagant American contemporary building. We have two instruments, one by the Italian firm of Ruffati and the other by the once proud American company Aeolian Skinner. They've been combined and extended to create, with 280 ranks of pipes, the fifth largest organ in the United States and indeed the sixth largest worldwide. Resident musician David L. Ball definitely shows it off in this piece written for it. Organs front and back and trumpet batteries to the left and right. Roger Sherman of Loft Recordings certainly captured it beautifully. Listen to this ceremonial dialogue, music of Daniel Ficarri at Christ Cathedral in California.

showcasing the American way, brash, bold, bountiful, and beautiful too, at Christ Cathedral in Garden Grove, California, with the world's sixth largest pipe organ. Daniel Fakari composed that ceremonial dialogue to celebrate the Hazel Wright Memorial Organ, and resident musician David L. Ball has recorded it for Gothic Records. Doesn't get more splendid than that. Well, as I previously noted, I'm going to be preluding our semi-quincentennial, our nation's 250th anniversary, with all-American programming this month and next. There's so much to discover and in which to be delighted. You'll find details about today's music at pipedreams.org, program number 2622. Much background is available there with links. 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Hope you've had fun today, and look forward to the coming weeks. Pipe Dreams is supported in loving memory of Lucinda and Wesley Dudley by their family. 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religious and educational institutions, concert halls, and residences throughout the United States and beyond. An APOBA resource guide and member prospectus is available at APOBA.com. John Kuntz is associate producer, doing lots of work behind the scenes. Michael Osborne makes the rough places plain as our technical director. 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

0: Opus 165, number 2, work by Isaac Albéniz, called Tango, a more contemplative, laid-back tango. Stephen Huff was at the piano. Still ahead, we will hear works by the Canadian composer Carmen Braden. Up next, something for the evening time by Carl Nielsen.
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0: Danish composer Carl Nielsen composed nearly 300 songs and hymns. This is one of them. It's titled Underlige Aftenlüfte. Roughly translates as homesickness, evening breezes. It's based on an early 19th century Danish poem.

ending twilight. Darkness is gone for months. So where do the stars play when they disappear in the summer? Songs of the Invisible Summer Stars.

0: Music that originated in 2017 from the Northwest Territories of Canada by composer Carmen Braden. 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
1: This is a work by Lorenzo Palomo, the Spanish composer, died in 2024. Cienfuegos Concerto. It's a concerto for four guitars and orchestra, and this is the second movement, Song to the Night.

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1: This is music by Robert Moran, the American composer from his opera The Desert of Roses from the early 1990s. This comes from his arias, interludes, and inventions from Desert Roses. This is the third movement.

0: Inspired by her mentor, Rayfon Williams' Song for Orchestra by Ruth Gipps, composed in 1948, a short tone poem for orchestra. We heard the BBC National Orchestra of Wales.
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0: The Indianapolis Symphony with a Nursery Suite by Edward Elgar, not written for children, simply rooted in the musical ideas from the imagination of one. I'm Melanie Brannotta. Thank you for being with me for a little music through the night. There is a bit of a lullaby to maybe help soothe those Sunday scaries. It's coming up in just a minute.
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0: Music crafted just in the nick of time, coming in just under the wire, just as composer Rossini preferred that to be. His Moses ballet music performed for you there by the Monte Carlo National Opera Orchestra. The musical pendulum is going to swing towards something a little more soothing in just a tick. I'm Melanie Renata, and this is Music Through the Night.
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0: The very happy sixth violin sonata in G by J.S. Bach, performed for you there by violinist James Ennis and harpsichordist Luc Beausejour. Things are going to tame down a touch with a gentle nocturne in just a minute. I'm Melanie Renata, and you're listening to Music Through the Night.
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2: Joy is an act of resistance. Resistance against whatever's trying to dim your light, whatever's trying to bring you down. It takes intention to find joy and to create it for yourself, but if Richard Strauss is of any example, it's that putting the effort in and creating joy where there wasn't any before, it's totally worth it. You probably wouldn't guess it from the sounds of this music, but when Strauss wrote it, he was struggling to find joy. World War II had caused incredible loss in every direction. A cultural casualty was the historic Munich Court Theater, a place Strauss held dear. At nearly 80 years old, the destruction of this place nearly destroyed his heart. He considered his entire legacy gone. But then he turned inward, and he found solace in his music and created this, his Sonatina No. 1. Intentional joy in musical form. This is the opening movement of that work. It's performed for you here by the Carnegie Mellon Wind Ensemble. I'm Melanie Renata. This is Music Through the Night.

0: Music crafted by Richard Strauss while he was in the midst of illness and grief. You gotta create your own joy sometimes, and he did that there. That was the first movement of his Sonatina No. 2, Happy Workshop in E-flat major, the Carnegie Mellon Wind Ensemble performing. You get to settle now into the soft beauty of the river bottoms. In just a moment. I'm Melanie Renata. This is Music Through the Night.
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0: Twinkling like the stars in the sky. Harpist Yolanda Condonassos with an impromptu for harp by Gabrielle Fauré. I'm Melanie Renata. And as we creep into the daylight hours, they're coming soon. You'll want to get your coffee brewing. A shot of musical caffeine in just a moment.
1: 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And the Opera Company of Middlebury Young Artist Program presents Babel 46 by Xavier Montsalvage, set in a refugee camp after World War II and sung in 6 different languages. 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

0: the Academy of St. Martin in the Fields with the youthful and vibrant 16th Symphony in C by Mozart. I'm Melanie Renata, and a cunning little vixen carries you through the rest of the hour in just a minute.
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2: When life gives you lemons, you make lemonade. Or a lemon gin fizz, if you'd rather. Like for Georges Bizet, right? He wrote the incidental music for a French play called The Girl from Arles. And unfortunately, the play itself was a bit of a flop. Critics complained that there were simply far too many overtures. And really, that just meant that Bizet's music was the unintended star of the show. So he ran with it and squeezed out this pitcher of lemonade, this delightful sweet from that floppy play. It's coming up later this hour. I'm Melanie Renata. Please stay with me.

You are about to be hypnotized here by a choir of angels. Loach's 8, with a work from Eric Whitaker. It's called Go, Lovely Rose.

0: Ah, a little brass in the morning just feels right, doesn't it? Horn of Stuart Rose with St. Luke's Chamber Ensemble, Telemann's Horn Concerto in D major. That energy is going to stay lifted here with some strings in just a tick. I'm Melanie Renata.
1: Recently, a federal judge ruled that the executive order to defund public media was illegal.
2: But it hasn't resulted in a return of funding, and Vermont Public still faces an annual gap.
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1: You know, it doesn't come naturally to everyone. Sometimes you have to force yourself to embody the essence of a morning person. Well, this piece of music will help you fake it till you make it. The Arabella String Quartet here with the Third String Quartet in C major by Chevalier de St. George.

0: A literal showstopper by Georges Bizet, music that became more popular than the play that it was crafted for. Bizet's The Girl from Arles Suite, number 1, performed by the Mexico City Philharmonic, Enrique Batiste at the podium. I'm Melanie Renata, with a dose of main character energy for you in just a minute.
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0: At its premiere, the finale of Brahms' Second Symphony brought the audience to their feet. It begins with a hush and grows into something massive, and they begged for an encore. There's no need for you to beg, though. I've got it here for you right now, performed by the Budapest Festival Orchestra.

0: Sometimes you need a little boost of confidence to carry you into your day. Hopefully that did it for you. The Budapest Festival Orchestra with the finale of the Second Symphony in D by Brahms. I'm Melanie Renata. Thank you for being here this morning. Be good to yourself today and be good to your neighbor too, okay?
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1: Good morning. From the Fairbanks Museum in St. Johnsbury, this is the Eye on the Sky forecast. Last week's warm, sunny weather wasn't able to sustain itself into the weekend, with clouds and scattered showers accompanying a cold front to cool us off. Overnight and into this morning, cool high pressure has been building south through Quebec near Montreal this morning, scheduled to drift south over us through tomorrow. After this morning's valley fog burns off, we'll enjoy a sunny, pleasant day, another cool night, and then sunny, warmer for tomorrow. Warmer and more humid weather arrives Wednesday with a chance of showers. Now the forecast details. Areas of dense valley fog burning off by mid-morning, mostly sunny and seasonable, highs 70s to near 80. Tonight mostly clear, areas of river valley fog reforming, lows 40s to low 50s, and Tuesday, valley fog burns off to sunshine, warmer, highs in the low to mid 80s, some upper 70s over the higher terrain north. I'm meteorologist Mark Breen with an Eye on the Sky.
2: This is the Composer's Datebook for June 8th. I'm John Burge. On today's date in 1912, Maurice Ravel's ballet Daphnis and Chloe received its first performance in Paris, staged by Serge Diaghilev's Ballet Russe. 3 years earlier, Diaghilev had approached Ravel about composing a ballet, and Ravel started working on a scenario based on an old Greek pastoral romance about two lovers separated by pirates and reunited by the intervention of the god Pan. Ravel was a meticulous and slow worker, and by the time of its 1912 premiere, years of internal squabbles in the Diaghilev company and conceptual differences between the composer and choreographer had dampened everyone's enthusiasm for the project.

0: From the incidental music for the play The Starlight Express, that was the waltz music of Edward Elgar. It was the Bournemouth Sinfonietta, led by George Hurst. Still ahead, some Bach, Peter Warlock, and up next, we'll hear an overture by Domenico Cimarosa. Stay close.
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0: Il Falegname, The Carpenter. It's a comic opera composed by Domenico Cimarosa as the second opera for the 1780 season at Teatro dei Fiorentini in Naples. It was such a big success that it was remounted many times in the next few years. This is the overture.

0: Andras Schiff at the piano, and he also conducted the Chamber Orchestra of Europe. In the Keyboard Concerto No. 6, we heard the opening movement of the music by J.S. Bach.
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0: Good morning. From the Fairbanks Museum in St. Johnsbury, this is the Eye on the Sky forecast. Last week's warm, sunny weather wasn't able to sustain itself into the weekend, with clouds and scattered showers accompanying a cold front to cool us off. Overnight and into this morning, cool high pressure has been building south through Quebec near Montreal this morning, scheduled to drift south over us through tomorrow. After this morning's valley fog burns off, we'll enjoy a sunny, pleasant day, another cool night, and then sunny, warmer for tomorrow. Warmer and more humid weather arrives Wednesday with a chance of showers. Now the forecast details. Areas of dense valley fog burning off by mid-morning, mostly sunny and seasonable, highs 70s to near 80. Tonight mostly clear, areas of river valley fog reforming, lows 40s to low 50s, and Tuesday, valley fog burns off to sunshine, warmer, highs in the low to mid 80s, some upper 70s over the higher terrain north. I'm meteorologist Mark Breen with an Eye on the Sky.
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0: composed in 1942 to honor everyday people during, or everyday people doing what the composer called the dirty work during the Second World War. Fanfare for the Common Man by Aaron Copland. It was the Atlanta Symphony Orchestra.
1: Recently, a federal judge ruled that the executive order to defund public media was illegal.
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0: The Grand Pas de Deux from Sleeping Beauty. It was the St. Louis Symphony Orchestra, Leonard Slatkin conducting, the music of Tchaikovsky.
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0: Zhufei Yang played guitar with the Barcelona Symphony Orchestra, conducted by Eiji Owe. We heard the third movement from the Aranjuez Concerto by Joaquin Rodrigo. I'm Ward Jacobson.
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3: Good morning. From the Fairbanks Museum in St. Johnsbury, this is the Eye on the Sky forecast. Last week's warm, sunny weather wasn't able to sustain itself into the weekend, with clouds and scattered showers accompanying a cold front to cool us off. Overnight and into this morning, cool high pressure has been building south through Quebec near Montreal this morning, scheduled to drift south over us through tomorrow. After this morning's valley fog burns off, we'll enjoy a sunny, pleasant day, another cool night, and then sunny, warmer for tomorrow. Warmer and more humid weather arrives Wednesday with a chance of showers. Now the forecast details. Areas of dense valley fog burning off by mid-morning, mostly sunny and seasonable, highs 70s to near 80. Tonight, mostly clear, areas of river valley fog reforming, lows 40s to low 50s, and Tuesday, valley fog burns off to sunshine, warmer, highs in the low to mid 80s, some upper 70s over the higher terrain north. I'm meteorologist Mark Breen with an Eye on the Sky.
0: Vasily Petrenko leads the Royal Liverpool Philharmonic Orchestra in the Men's Dance from Aleko by Rachmaninoff.

0: Some music by the fellow who was the inventor of the formal Viennese waltz, elevating it from a peasant dance to a refined art form that was very much enjoyed by high society. Josef Lanner, who is best remembered for his Radetzky March, the march we just heard, was the Homage March, composed in 1836, performed by the Cannes Regional Orchestra.
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0: I'm Ward Jacobson with you on a Monday morning, this 8th day of June, and some music by Eric Fenby next. Rossini on Eclamour. It's a comedic orchestral overture composed in 1938. A really cool mashup of the famous operatic style of Rossini with the melody of Yorkshire's unofficial anthem on Eclamour Bat At. And the end result is a rather absurd and lively tribute to both. Here's the BBC Philharmonic Orchestra with clarinetist John Bradbury.

0: Virtuosity, indeed. Yes, the violinist better have it. Mamsuri Kim, the violinist there, with the NFM Wroclaw Philharmonic. We heard the introduction in Rondo Capriccioso by Camille Saint-Saëns.
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0: The more I listen to the music of Carl Nielsen, the more I become a fan. I've really grown to love his music. That was the finale from his Symphony No. 3, Opus 27. It was the Seattle Symphony. Thomas Dalsgaard conducted. I'm Ward Jacobson. Thanks for listening.
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1: It's 10 o'clock. Good morning. I'm Walter Parker. I'll be your host for music until 3 o'clock this afternoon on Vermont Public Classical. In a moment, we'll get the Eye on the Sky weather from Fairbanks Museum meteorologist Mark Breen. Then we have a triple concerto by Telemann for flute, oboe d'amore, and viola d'amore. Three characteristic pieces by Amy Beach, and the Symphony No. 6 of Joseph Haydn, Le Matin, The Morning. 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
2: Good morning. From the Fairbanks Museum in St. Johnsbury, this is the Eye on the Sky forecast. Last week's warm, sunny weather wasn't able to sustain itself into the weekend, with clouds and scattered showers accompanying a cold front to cool us off. Overnight and into this morning, cool high pressure has been building south through Quebec near Montreal this morning, scheduled to drift south over us through tomorrow. After this morning's valley fog burns off, we'll enjoy a sunny, pleasant day, another cool night, and then sunny, warmer for tomorrow. Warmer and more humid weather arrives Wednesday with a chance of showers. Now the forecast details. Areas of dense valley fog burning off by mid-morning, mostly sunny and seasonable, highs 70s to near 80. Tonight mostly clear, areas of river valley fog reforming, lows 40s to low 50s, and Tuesday, valley fog burns off to sunshine, warmer, highs in the low to mid 80s, some upper 70s over the higher terrain north. I'm meteorologist Mark Breen with an Eye on the Sky.
1: Currently it's 52 in Montpelier, 55 in St. Johnsbury, 56 in Rutland, 59 in Bennington, 60 in Brattleboro, 63 in Burlington, 19 degrees Celsius in Montreal. This is Telemann's Concerto for Flute, Oboe d'Amore, and Viola d'Amore in E major, played by the Berlin Baroque soloists, featuring Emmanuel Paud, flute, Albrecht Meyer, oboe d'Amore, and Wolfram Christ, viola d'Amore. Rainer Kussmaul directs.

0: Telemann's Concerto in E Major for flute, oboe d'amore, and viola d'amore, played by the Berlin Baroque soloists led by Rainer Kussmaul, with flutist Emmanuel Pahud, Albrecht Meyer playing oboe d'amore, and Wolfgang Christ playing viola d'amore. We have piano music of Amy Beach in just a moment here on Vermont Public Classical. 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
1: 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That's next time with the San Francisco Symphony.
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0: Concluding with The Dance of Flowers, we heard three characteristic pieces, Opus 28 of Amy Beach, played by pianist Joanne Polk. It's 10:36. We have a symphony of Haydn in just a moment.
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0: 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Next, we have the first of Haydn's trilogy of symphonies, Morning, Noon, and Evening. This is the symphony number 6 in D, Le Matin, Morning. Trevor Pinnock leads the English concert.

Joseph Haydn's Symphony No. 6 in D major, Le Matin, The Morning, played by the English Concert led by Trevor Pinnock. It's a minute before 11 o'clock. Coming up, we have Brig Fair by Frederick Delius and the Piano Concerto in G minor by Antonin Dvorak. So we hope you'll stay tuned to Vermont Public Classical, WOXM Middlebury, WVXR Randolph, WNCH Norwich, WVTI Brighton, WVNK Manchester, WVTQ Sunderland Manchester, WVER FM West Rutland, WVLR FM Lindenville, WOXR Schuyler Falls Burlington, at 1039 from Kendall at Hanover, and at vermontpublic.org. The Eye on the Sky weather: mostly sunny and seasonable today, with highs in the 70s to near 80, with a gentle northwest breeze. Tonight, mostly clear, areas of river valley fog forming, lows in the 40s to low 50s. Tuesday, areas of valley fog burning off to sunshine, a bit warmer with highs tomorrow, low to mid-80s, a few upper 70s across higher elevations north. Currently, it's 61 in Montpelier, 62 in Rutland, 64 in Binnington, 67 in Brattleboro, St. Johnsbury, and Burlington, 20 degrees Celsius in Montreal. I'm Walter Parker, and next on Vermont Public Classical, we have Brig Fair by Frederick Delius, based on an English folk song that was called to Delius' attention by his friend Percy Grainger. We'll hear the orchestra of the Welsh National Opera, led by Charles Mackerras.

0: Brig Fair by Frederick Delius, based on an English folk song, played by the orchestra of the Welsh National Opera, Charles McCarris directing. It's 17 minutes past 11 o'clock. We have the piano concerto of Antonín Dvořák in just a moment here on Vermont Public Classical.
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0: 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Next on Vermont Public Classical, we have the Piano Concerto in G Minor, Opus 33, of Antonín Dvořák. Pierre-Laurent Aimard is the pianist, with the Royal Concertgebouw Orchestra, led by Nikolaus Harnoncourt.

0: The Piano Concerto in G Minor, Opus 33, of Antonin Dvorak. We heard pianist Pierre-Laurent Aimard with the Royal Concertgebouw Orchestra, Nikolaus Harnoncourt directing. You're listening to Vermont Public Classical at a minute before noon. In a moment, we'll get the midday eye on the sky weather from Fairbanks Museum meteorologist David Rienzo. Then we have a concerto for two choirs of instruments by George Frederick Handel, Mozart's trio for clarinet, viola, and piano, and the violin concerto of Dmitri Kabalevsky. Over on our news service in the noon hour, it's Vermont Edition, today discussing the controversy over battery energy storage systems planned for Vermont. This is Vermont Public Classical, WVER-FM West Rutland, WNCH Norwich, WVTI Brighton, WOXR Schuyler Falls Burlington, WOXM Middlebury, WVTQ Sunderland Manchester, WVNK Manchester, WVXR Randolph, WVLR-FM Lindenville at 94.5 from Wake Robin and Shelburne, and on your smart speaker. It's noon.
1: From the Fairbanks Museum in St. Johnsbury, this is the Eye on the Sky weather update. While we're still a few weeks out from the solstice, it appears summer weather has made an early start. Skies will remain mostly clear besides thin clouds thanks to a bubble of high pressure building from the northwest. Temperatures will rise the next few days, becoming hot and humid in the second half of the week, encouraging scattered to widespread rain showers and possible thunderstorms. For the details today, sunny, possibly fair weather clouds in the afternoon, highs in the 70s, near 80 in the southern valleys. Tonight, mostly clear with fog developing in the river valleys after midnight, cool, lows around 50, mid-50s around Burlington. Breezy south winds west of the Green Mountains around 10 miles per hour. Tomorrow, mostly sunny besides high feathery cirrus clouds, warm, highs in the 80s north to south, near 90 in some of the southern valleys. I'm meteorologist David Rienzo with an Eye on the Sky.
0: Currently, it's 66 in Montpelier, 67 in Bennington and Rutland, 70 in Brattleboro, St. Johnsbury, and Burlington, 22 degrees Celsius in Montreal. Good afternoon. I'm Walter Parker. Very happy to be sharing music with you until 3 o'clock this afternoon on Vermont Public Classical. Our noon music gets underway with the Concerto No. 3 for two choirs of instruments by George Frederick Handel, associated with his oratorio Judas Maccabeus. We'll hear the English concert led by Trevor Pinnock.

0: George Frederick Handel's Concerto for Two Choirs of Instruments, No. 3 in F, played by the English Concert, led by Trevor Pinnock, here on Vermont Public Classical. We have music of Mozart in just a moment. It's 20 minutes past noon.
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0: 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Next on Vermont Public Classical, Mozart's Trio for Clarinet, Viola, and Piano in E-flat, K-498. You'll sometimes see it referred to as the Kegelstadt Trio. Kegelstadt, a type of candlepin bowling. And the unsubstantiated story is that Mozart wrote this trio while playing a game of Kegelstadt. No evidence to support that, though. We'll hear clarinetist Janet Hilton, violist Nabucco Imai, and pianist Roger Vignoles.

Mozart's Trio for Clarinet, Viola, and Piano in E-flat, K-498, played by Janet Hilton, Clarinet, Nobuko Imai, Viola, and Roger Vignoles, Piano. Classicopia presents music for violin, clarinet, and piano by Peter Schickele, Shostakovich, Jerome Kern, and Klezmer Wedding Music by Shrul Irving Glick. 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Next on Vermont Public Classical, we have the Violin Concerto in C, Opus 48, of Dmitri Kabalevsky, which he hoped would appeal to young listeners. See what you think. Gil Shaham is the violinist with the Russian National Orchestra, led by Mikhail Pletnev.

The Violin Concerto in C, Opus 48, of Dmitri Kabalevsky, which he hoped would appeal to young listeners. We heard Gil Shaham playing violin with the Russian National Orchestra, Mikhail Pletnev directing. You're listening to Vermont Public Classical at 2 minutes before 1 o'clock. Coming up, we have Scenes in Tin Can Alley for piano by Florence Price, and a big late romantic symphony by Alexander Glazunov. Make that Alexander Zimlinsky. So we hope you'll stay tuned to Vermont Public Classical, WOXR, Schuyler Falls, Burlington, WVLR, FM, Lindenville, WNCH, Norwich, WVNK, Manchester, WVXR, Randolph, WVTI, Brighton, WOXM, Middlebury, WVTQ, Sunderland, Manchester, WVER-FM, West Rutland, in Stowe, with facilities provided by Trapp Family Lodge and on the Vermont Public app. The Eye on the Sky weather, mostly sunny and seasonable, with highs in the 70s to near 80 with a gentle northwest breeze. Tonight, mostly clear, areas of river valley fog developing, lows in the 40s to low 50s. Tuesday, areas of valley fog burning off to sunshine, a bit warmer with highs tomorrow, low to mid 80s, a few upper 70s across higher elevations north. Currently it's 69 in Binnington and Rutland, 70 in Montpelier, 71 in Brattleboro, 73 in St. Johnsbury, 74 in Burlington, 23 degrees Celsius in Montreal. It's 1 o'clock. I'm Walter Parker. And next we have Scenes in Tin Can Alley by Florence Price, played by pianist Josh Tatsuo Cullen.

0: Scenes in Tin Pan Alley. Make that Tin Can Allery. Scenes in Tin Can Alley by Florence Price. Played by pianist Josh Tatsuo Cullen. Here on Vermont Public Classical. It's 11 minutes past 1 o'clock. We have a symphony by Alexander Zemlinsky. In just a moment here on Vermont Public Classical.
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0: 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Johannes Brahms was not known for giving help to young composers on the way up, but he did offer a helping hand to Alexander Zemlinsky, putting in a good word for Zemlinsky with his publisher, helping Zemlinsky get published. We're going to hear a big romantic symphony by Alexander Zemlinsky in B-flat from the year of Brahms' death, 1897. And there may be a homage to Brahms in this symphony. The finale is a Passacaglia, much like the finale of Brahms' Fourth Symphony from some years before. Decide for yourself as we listen to this symphony, played by the Berlin Radio Symphony Orchestra, conducted by Ricardo Chailly.

0: The Symphony in B-flat of Alexander Zemlinsky, with its finale in the form of a Passacaglia, reminiscent of the finale of Brahms' Fourth Symphony. Brahms died the year Zemlinsky composed that symphony in B-flat, 1897. We heard it played by the Berlin Radio Symphony, conducted by Ricardo Chailly. It's a minute before two. Coming up on Vermont Public Classical, we have an overture in the Baroque style by Florence-born composer Francesco Maria Veracini. Then we have The Souvenir of Florence by Tchaikovsky and the Italian Serenade of Hugo Wolf. So we hope you'll stay tuned to Vermont Public Classical, WVNK Manchester, WVTQ Sunderland Manchester, WNCH Norwich, WVTI Brighton, WVER FM West Rutland, WOXR Schuyler Falls Burlington, WOXM Middlebury, WVXR Randolph, WVLR FM Lindenville, on the Vermont Public app, and at 1069 in Woodstock, with facilities provided by Billings Farm and Museum in Woodstock, Vermont.
1: From the Fairbanks Museum in St. Johnsbury, this is the Eye on the Sky weather update. While we're still a few weeks out from the solstice, it appears summer weather has made an early start. Skies will remain mostly clear besides thin clouds thanks to a bubble of high pressure building from the northwest. Temperatures will rise the next few days, becoming hot and humid in the second half of the week, encouraging scattered to widespread rain showers and possible thunderstorms. For the details today, sunny, possibly fair weather clouds in the afternoon, highs in the 70s, near 80 in the southern valleys. Tonight, mostly clear with fog developing in the river valleys after midnight, cool, lows around 50, mid-50s around Burlington. Breezy south winds west of the Green Mountains around 10 miles per hour. Tomorrow, mostly sunny besides high feathery cirrus clouds, warm, highs in the 80s north to south, near 90 in some of the southern valleys. I'm meteorologist David Rienzo with an Eye on the Sky.
0: Currently, it's 71 in Bennington, 72 in Rutland and Montpelier, 73 in Brattleboro, 76 in St. Johnsbury, Burlington, and 24 degrees Celsius in Montreal. It's a minute past 2 o'clock. This is the overture number 3 in B-flat by the Baroque composer born in Florence, Francesco Maria Veracini. Musica Antiqua Köln is led by Reinhard Goebel.

Overture number 3 in B-flat by the Florence-born Baroque composer Francesco Maria Veracini. We heard the Cologne Musica Antiqua led by Reinhard Goebel here on Vermont Public Classical. It's 14 minutes past 2 o'clock. We have music of Tchaikovsky in just a moment, his Souvenir of Florence. Vermont Public Classical is funded by listeners like you and by Burlington City Arts, presenting the exhibit Human Impact, Contemporary Art and Our Environment, on view now through June 20th, burlingtoncityarts.org. 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

0: Tchaikovsky's Souvenir of Florence, played by the Orpheus Chamber Orchestra. And we apologize for the interruption in the first movement of the Souvenir. 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We have an encore from the Orpheus Chamber Orchestra, Hugo Wolf's Italian Serenade, in just a moment.
1: 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That's next time with the San Francisco Symphony,
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0: 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I'm Walter Parker. 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
2: Conductor Carlos Kleiber was a reclusive man. He sometimes went years without performing. He rarely made recordings, and he never gave interviews. When he did make a commitment, his concerts sold out quickly. This was despite the fact that ticket buyers weren't all that certain that he would show up because he might cancel at the last minute. But here's the thing. Musicians had tremendous respect for Kleiber. As one of them said, he's inviting us to join him in an experience that lifts us up and transports us to another time and place. I'm Melissa Owsley with Carlos Kleiber and the Vienna Philharmonic playing Schubert in about 15 minutes. From a collection of preludes for guitar by Manuel Ponce, here's harpist Victoria Drake playing one of them.

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0: Carlos Kleiber led the Vienna Philharmonic Orchestra. That was Schubert's Symphony No. 3 in D major. Orly Shaham plays Mozart. That's in a moment.
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1: From the Fairbanks Museum in St. Johnsbury, this is the Eye on the Sky weather update. Today and tomorrow will be idyllic weather of calm winds, full or almost full sun, ignoring the feathery high clouds or fair weather cumulus, and early summer temperatures. Tonight will offer a perfect opportunity for stargazers attempting to view Jupiter and Venus to the west after sunset, until they fall behind the horizon before 10. For more details this afternoon, sun peppered with fair weather clouds, highs in the 70s, near 80 in the southern valleys, with light and variable winds. Mostly clear through tonight with fog developing after midnight, lows around 50, mid-50s in Burlington, and breezy south winds west of the Green Mountains around 10 miles per hour. Remaining mostly sunny tomorrow, besides a few high clouds filtering in, warm, highs in the 80s north to south, near 90 in some of the southern valleys. I'm meteorologist David Rienzo with an Eye on the Sky.

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0: That's called Marajic Dances, originally written for solo piano. But I kind of like the full orchestral treatment, like you just heard there, with the Budapest Symphony Orchestra and Georges Lehel at the head of it all. Those dances based on the folk music that Zoltán Kodály grew up with and celebrates Transylvanian heritage and culture. That's music for this hour. Thanks very much for your company for it. I'm Scott Blankenship. Glad to have you listening in.
1: I'm Mark Breen. Welcome to Night Sky for Monday, June 8th. Last week's setup in the western twilight reaches its pinnacle during the next few nights as Jupiter and Venus make their closest approach to each other as viewed from the Earth. I wanted to note that because, in reality, hundreds of millions of miles separate them. Even so, our viewpoint creates a delightful arrangement even as they edge a little farther apart from tomorrow through the rest of the week. Venus appears shortly after sunset, with keen eyes able to spot it between 8:45 and 9 o'clock. Once you find Venus, Jupiter also comes into view between 9 and 9:15, just to the left and slightly lower than Venus tonight. During the week, Venus holds its position, while Jupiter inches lower and to the right, directly below Venus by Wednesday night, and measurably lower and to the right by Friday evening. Meanwhile, well to their lower right, Mercury climbs a little higher above the west-northwest horizon, best from 9:15 to 9:30. A delightful planetary performance this week on Night Sky. Night Sky is a production of Vermont Public and the Fairbanks Museum and Planetarium.
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In his memoirs, Pierre Monteux, the conductor of the first performance, recalled, "At first, Diaghilev had been very enthusiastic with Ravel's magnificent score, but for some reason, which I have always thought was due to the weakness of the choreography, his fervor for Ravel and his music diminished to such a low pitch that it became difficult to work as we should have on the premiere. But all the musicians in the orchestra, and I might say all the musicians in Paris, knew that this was Maurice Ravel's greatest work." Composer's Daybook is produced by APM, American Public Media, in conjunction with the American Composers Forum, reminding you that all music was once new.

0: Antonio Pasculi had a knack for the dramatic, especially when it came to the oboe. Burkhard Gletzner was the soloist with the Berlin Symphony Orchestra and Klaus-Peter Flohr conducting the concerto on themes by Donizetti by Antonio Pasculi.
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0: Margaret Batcher playing the violin with the Los Angeles Chamber Orchestra and Jeffrey Kahane conducting by Johann Sebastian Bach, the Violin Concerto No. 1.
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0: Beethoven's 12 Contra Dances with Sir Neville Mariner conducting the Academy of St. Martin in the Fields. 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

Hi there, welcome to Exploring Music. It's Bill McLachlan. We have a fascinating week coming up. To begin with, there's a great story involved. We're going to meet the two greatest composers of the late 18th century. We're going to listen to them working on their own, individually, for a long time, and then meeting each other at precisely the right moment. They took a rather commonplace form, kind of party music, dusted it off, and transformed it into something miraculous. The form, the string quartet, and the two composers, Franz Joseph Haydn and Wolfgang Amadeus Mozart. Let's start with Franz Joseph Haydn, born first in the year 1732 in Lower Austria, same year as George Washington. And just as we say George Washington is the father of his country, so we can rightfully call Franz Joseph Haydn the father of the string quartet. Haydn's father, Matthias, was a wheelwright and ambitious for his son, so he enrolled him in a church school. I think Matthias Haydn wanted to see his son grow up to be a priest. The church school not only taught a little bit of Latin, it also gave him lessons in music. And very shortly, this church school received a visitor, a young fellow from Vienna. Georg Reuter was his name. He was the newly installed music director at the great cathedral in Vienna, St. Stephen's. And Reuter was on a recruiting tour looking for talented young singers. The minute he heard Franz Joseph Haydn sing, he said, "I have found my new soprano for the boys' choir," and took him back to Vienna. This was kind of a good deal for the Haydn family because here's room and board in Vienna, instruction in voice, violin, keyboard, maybe a little education, some Latin for sure, so that they could sing the masses. But being a boy soprano is a limited career path. Biology interferes. Growing up and your voice changing interferes. Happily, Haydn rejected a suggestion which came from a Viennese impresario who thought maybe Haydn would make a good castrato. In from the countryside comes Matthias Haydn and says, "No, not with my boy, you don't." And so, by the age of 16, Haydn's voice is irretrievably broken. Turned out he didn't have a good baritone voice, so he found himself not only out of work, he was no longer a member of the choir, but also out of the home he'd been living in since he was 8 years old. He found a little garret in the attic right next door to the cathedral and started in teaching and working all over Vienna and started composing for anyone who would play his music. I think we should hear some of that early music. This is the very first Haydn string quartet. So early, it got inserted into the catalog and missed a number. This is the quartet 0 in E-flat major, played by the Angelus string quartet. Here's the first movement.

All right, it's modest, but that's a start. That's the first string quartet of Franz Joseph Haydn, the quartet number zero, played for us very stylishly by the Angelus String Quartet. Let's hear the first big quartet, and I mean big, five movements. Four movements is a standard quartet nowadays. But when Haydn started writing string quartets, you could tell that they had come from the serenade form, party music, with lots of repeats and lots of movements, because if the prince wanted the party to go on a little bit longer before dinner, you better have some music to play. Let's listen to the Decani String Quartet now play Opus 1, Number 1, a string quartet in B-flat major. We won't hear all five movements today. We'll hear the opening presto, a minuetto, and a very interesting adagio, which starts almost in a religious frame of mind, a little bit like a hymn.

That adagio is a beautiful movement, isn't it? We heard the first three movements of Haydn's Opus 1, Number 1, his first string quartet in B-flat major. That was the De Cani string quartet. Music composed, I guess, around 1757 to 62. We don't know the exact dates of these pieces. Haydn was writing every day and playing all over Vienna, trying to make a living. And these pieces of music kind of got thrown up on the shelf. They weren't published until much, much later. And now I think we better play the most famous string quartet movement by Haydn that he didn't actually compose. Uh-oh. It's hard to explain. Let's listen to the music first. Here is the so-called Serenade from Opus 3.

pretty playing from the Amadeus Quartet. Beautiful solo violin over pizzicato. The Andante Cantabile from a piece which has come to be called the Serenade, Opus 3, Number 5. You know, I remember playing that piece with the Philadelphia Orchestra when I was a kid. Stokowski had a transcription of that serenade, and it seemed to fit everyone's idea of the music of Papa Haydn. Angelic reminds me of E.T.A. Hoffman's line. He said, Haydn composed before original sin, pre-lapsarian, and so that music sounds. And it wasn't until the mid-60s that Alan Tyson and H.C. Robbins Landon got together and found out it's not by Haydn at all. It's by a man called Roman Hofstetter. He was a Benedictine monk at a monastery in Bavaria, and he loved Haydn, and that's a beautiful little piece. But Haydn didn't write it. But that's okay. We got lots more by Haydn coming up. You're tuned into Exploring Music, and this week we are exploring the beginning of the string quartet at the hands of these two great geniuses, Franz Joseph Haydn and Wolfgang Amadeus Mozart. Drop us a line. Write to us via our website, exploringmusic.org. Okay, we just heard non-Haydn. Beautiful piece, very popular, but not by Haydn. But now let's move on to the real deal. Piece composed around 1771 or 72, so he's coming up on his 40th birthday. The quartets, six of them, which make up Opus 9, now have four movements. That's become standard with this set of pieces. And it's not all angelic music. This is the time of Sturm und Drang in music, storm and stress, minor keys, a lot of agitation in the music, fantastic stuff, pretty much invented by Franz Josef Haydn. Here's the quartet in D minor, four movements. There's a moderato, a minuet, which is quite driven, not very courtly, a beautiful adagio, unhurried, there's all the time in the world, and then a fantastic 6-8 finale filled with imitative passages. Here's a marvelous performance by a Hungarian string quartet, the Festadics Quartet.

Music of Franz Joseph Haydn, the quartet in D minor, opus 9, number 4. That was a performance by the Festadich Quartet. When Haydn was in his 70s, he was talking to his publisher in Vienna and suggested that his publisher start the quartet publications with this set, opus 9. He said, everything I did before then was like a kid. This is the real deal, starting with opus 9. And we heard it there, this beautiful D minor quartet. Let's hear a little more from the opus 9 quartets. Starting with a slow movement from the quartet number 14 in E-flat major, which has a most beautiful solo violin, undoubtedly written for a man named Luigi Tomasini, who was the concertmaster of the orchestra at Esterházy, the estate where Haydn was working in Hungary. I found a great letter from Haydn. He said, no one plays my quartets like Luigi. But we found a really good substitute, Kathy Lenski, in this performance with the Angelus String Quartet. Here's the Adagio and Finale. Opus 9, number 2.

Wonderful playing from the Angelus Quartet. We heard the Adagio Cantabile and Finale of Haydn's Quartet number 14 in E-flat major, opus 9, number 2. Music composed when the composer was just about 40 years old and working at the Esterházy Estate in Hungary. Kathy Lenski, Sarah Parkins, Brian Dembo, and Stephen Erdödy, the cellist. Erdödy is a name which Haydn and Beethoven would have recognized. There was a Count Erdödy in Vienna who was one of their patrons. So that's all the time we have for Haydn in today's show. We heard him start in on the quartet on this lifelong work. He would create over 80 quartets before he was done. And tomorrow's show, we're going to move up through the period in which he was perfecting it and just about to meet the young composer from Salzburg, Wolfgang Amadeus Mozart. The two made history from that point. And I hope you can join us tomorrow and for the rest of the week. String quartets of Haydn and Mozart, it doesn't get any better than that. Neither does what's about to happen on this radio station right now. Stay tuned.

0: 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Our production assistants are Ella Pinsloop, Eric Opland, Adela Skoronsky, and Weston Williams. Rebecca Neistat is the WFMT production and syndication manager. 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I'm Bill McLaughlin. 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